Tasty, tasty, tasty. Scott Hamilton, Big Tate. We were finishing off the last hour with Scott Hamilton. I talked so much about our recipes and such that well, you gave about a minute. So I said, no, we're going to play the whole 5 minutes and 15 seconds of Big Tate, Scott Hamilton, from the Looking Back album from a year ago or so. And you're with the Music Cafe on SPR Jazz. I'm Mike Rubicki, your host. Just got the brand new Downbeat magazine today. This is for July of 2026. And the feature is on Emmett Cohen and his jazz party. And they also have a great article in here, it looks like, on Sonny Rollins, who just passed away. Joe Lovano, he's got a new album out. Bobby Broom, Willie Jones, Vernon Reed. Lots of good articles in here, and we'll share some of those with you probably next week. Oh, gosh, it looks just great. Bobby Broom, I haven't heard from him in a while, although we just played him recently. And we started out this show with Spyro Gyra, and they're currently on tour throughout the United States. Looks like they're in Dallas on September 5th. And coming up in July, they're going to be in St. Louis, and they're also going to be in Kansas City on July 31st, and Minneapolis on August 19th, all over the place for Spyro Gyra. That's just kind of a looking breeze through Downbeat, and we'll share more, I'm sure, in future shows. Right now, we're just going to get a little soulful with Alexander O'Neill. I never knew that love could be like this.

I'd like to dedicate this next song to all the ladies in the audience. Here we go now. And I must say, they have some pretty beautiful girls out here. Yeah. I can tell because, you know, from up here, I can smell all that perfume. Yeah.

0: Ladies and gentlemen, first of all, I want to thank three fellows who have been doing a fantastic job. First, I'd like to introduce to you, from England,
1: just to show the union that we use your musicians, you know.
0: First, we have on bass the fantastic Brian Brocklehurst. Let's hear it for Brian. Hey. And ladies and gentlemen, on drums, how about a hand for Mr.

ladies and gentlemen, I want to thank you, because without you, I wouldn't make it, and I wouldn't be here either. Thank you so much for being a marvelous audience. I love you. Bye-bye.

Larry Carlton from the Firewire album doing Sunrise for us. That came out in 2006 on BMG Jazz. Thank you, BMG Jazz, for putting Larry Carlton out. Lyle Mays before that from his solo album Street Dreams did August. And we also had Jose Feliciano, Alive, Alive, Olé, live in London, RCA record label, 1972. Doing The Doors, Light My Fire. Those of you who are of a certain age may remember that Jose Feliciano played the Kennedy Pavilion on the GU campus back about that time, 72, 73, and just did a solo gig, just him, middle of the Kennedy Pavilion down on the gym floor, played for 2 hours, mesmerizing, wonderful entertainer, wonderful performer. And what else did we have in there? We had Alexander O'Neill start us out with Never Knew That Love Could Be Like This. You're with Music Cafe on NPR Jazz. Oh, man, we've been talking about music festivals this summer. And we've got Gladys Knight, Samara Joy, Brian McKnight, and Rose Royce all on one stage in Dallas, Texas, Labor Day weekend, the 9th annual TBAAL Riverfront Jazz Festival lands at Fair Parks, Dallas, September 4th through the 6th, 2026. And this year it carries a little extra weight in that the Black Academy of Arts and Letters celebrates its 50th season anniversary. Friday night, Gladys Knight opens the whole weekend with a kind of headlining set that reminds you of what it means to own a stage, followed by a 50th anniversary mixer. It just keeps the whole thing going. Saturday night spreads across two stages with Samara Joy bringing her velvet brilliance to the jazz stage, Spira Gyra keeping the groove alive, Rolls Royce holding it down, blues and soul stage, and then Sunday, Brian McKnight, Kiko Matsui, Kim Waters, good Lord, there's so many people, Honorary Chair, Herrera Badu. Okay, it's happening in Dallas, September 4th through the 6th, keep looking at those Southwest Air, American Airlines, United Airlines, Airlines, and let's find those $50 tickets to Dallas. In the meantime, let's just continue what we're doing here. I had someone text me at 509-991-5511, said, I'll bet you don't have any Slim Harpo. And in particular, I bet you don't have any Slim Harpo doing I'm a King Bee, do you?

0: are you talking about? Why won't you talk to me?
1: Come on.
0: Why won't you talk to me? Why don't you answer my calls when I call? You think I don't know you're here?
1: Let's not have any
0: trouble. You think I don't know?
1: Would you please leave?
0: Get your hands off.
1: Okay, then leave, okay?
0: I just want you to know that I know.
1: Let's not have any trouble. Please, this is the place to do it.
2: Okay. Take your hand off.
1: Okay, then just leave.
2: Take it off.
1: All right, just leave then. Come on.
0: Look, come on. You're in a hell, and you're going to die in a hell like the rest
1: of them. Come on now. There's a cop across the street.
0: You're like the rest of them.
1: Look, I'm calling the cops.
0: Officer!

I'd like to tell you a little story now. Ladies, if you got a man, a husband, or whatever you call him, and he don't do exactly like you think he should, don't cut him, because you can't raise him again, you know. Just don't hurt him. Treat him nice. And fellas, I want to say to you, if you have a wife, a woman, or whatever you want to call her, and she don't do like you think she should, don't go upside her head. That don't do but one thing. It'll make her a little smarter, and you won't be able to catch her next time. So all you do is talk to her softly, real sweet, now you know, and tell her, I know you'll do better.

0: Rosa.
1: Tracy Chapman there from the Crossroads CD, and All You Have Is Your Soul. God bless you all. Worry, Worry before that, Johnny DeFrancesco featuring Duke Jethro, a tribute to B.B. King's Live at the Regal, playing all those great songs. Johnny DeFrancesco on guitar, Duke Jethro on organ, and we had Jerry Donato playing the saxophones, Roger Dreyer bass, Dowell Davis on the drums, recorded in Tempest, Arizona, April of 2016 is when that happened. Benny King sang Young Boy Blues, and we also had in there Travis Bickle from an album called God's Lonely Man, and a cut from Bill Withers, Who Is He and What Is He to You. We started out with a request, Slim Harpo, King B. I'm Mike Rubicki. I'm so glad to have been here today to be with you, share some music. Hope you're having a great, great summer. It's going to get hotter. Let's get you up to the top of the hour now. Michael Paulo from the Fusebox album. This is called The Story of O on the Music Cafe.

0: and Boo Radley's and Atticus Coffee and Gifts, home to a collection of weird and wonderful novelties, seasonal drinks at the coffee bar, and new gifts for moms, dads, and grads, sharing both the silly and sweet in downtown Spokane.
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Welcome to the Atomic Age Cocktail Party, featuring music from the golden age of the hi-fi and beyond. And Margaret there with a musical request, Please Be Kind. That appears on her 1961 album, And Here She Is, which was her debut record. The song itself was written in 1939 by Sammy Kahn and Saul Chaplin, or Kahn and Chaplin, as they like to be called. This week on the program, we're looking at one half of that pair, Sammy Kahn. He was a man who could write an amazingly straightforward and profound romantic number, as well as swingin' tunes that helped define the Rat Pack sound. Growing up, Sammy Kahn was influenced by vaudeville and the vast amount of popular music songwriters who inhabited New York. He found success writing for Broadway and Hollywood, and along the way, he won 4 Academy Awards and was nominated for about 24 more. Kahn pens some absolute classics of the era, including Come Fly With Me, Let It Snow, Call Me Irresistible, Three Coins in the Fountain, and many more. Like others of his era, Kahn didn't work alone. During his long songwriting career, his biggest partnerships included those with the aforementioned Saul Chaplin, also Jewel Stein and Jimmy Van Heusen. We're going to look at all of these pairings and the great music that came out of each one. On the way, Keeley Smith checks the time, Dinah Washington does a little wishing, and Jack Jones travels to the Windy City. Right now, another composition from Saul Chaplin and Sammy Kahn. It's June Christie and

It's music that makes hi-fis happy. It's the Atomic Age Cocktail Party. I'm Jason Croft. We're looking at the music of Sammy Kahn this week, one of the great songwriters of the hi-fi era. And besides penning great standards, he also wrote tunes the Rat Pack just loved to record, like this one right here. That was old Dino, Dean Martin, and it will have to do until the real thing comes along. Another song that Sammy Kahn wrote with his early writing partner, Saul Chaplin, along with E.F. Freeman. It was actually a rewrite of an earlier Broadway tune. What we heard came from Martin's 1960 release, This Time I'm Swingin', with the orchestra conducted by Nelson Riddle. Before that, the classic Premier Bish Duchesne, sung by June Christie. This is from Christie's album, This is June Christie, from 1958. Now, the song is not exactly a Kahn and Chaplin original. It was first a Yiddish theater number written in 1932. In 1937, Kahn and Chaplin came along and added English lyrics and changed the spelling of the title a little bit. And it soon became a big hit for the Andrews sisters and then moved its way through the hi-fi universe. It's the music of Sammy Kahn this week here on the program. And in 1940, Sammy Kahn started working with another musical partner, Jules Stein, who was the man behind Broadway musicals like Gypsy, Anchors Away, Bells Are Ringing, and Gentlemen Prefer Blondes. Together, Sammy Kahn and Jules Stein created memorable movie music that generated many of Kahn's early Academy Award nominations, as well as his first Oscar in 1954 for the title number for the movie Three Coins in a Fountain. In the film, it was sung by Frank Sinatra. Here we have a great version from Dinah Washington, and it's right here on the Atomic Age Cocktail Party.

each heart longing for its home. There they lie in the fountain,

Thanks for tuning in. It's the Atomic Age Cocktail Party. The spotlight this week is on the music of Sammy Kahn, and in that set, music he wrote with Jules Stein. Mr. Tony Bennett right there, and I Fall in Love Too Easily, a wonderful ballad performed with a nice light touch. That was originally written in 1944 for the Frank Sinatra film Anchors Away, and one of the many songs for Sammy Kahn that was nominated for an Academy Award. This recording from Bennett is from his 1955 release Cloud 7, featuring the good sounds of Chuck Wayne on guitar. Before that, the husband and wife team of Steve Lawrence and Edie Gourmet with I've Heard That Song Before. It's from their 1960 record, Edie and Steve Sing the Golden Hits. Don Costa doing the arranging for that one. That's another Academy Award nominated tune from Sammy Kahn and Jules Stein. It first appeared in the 1942 film Youth on Parade. And we started with Dinah Washington and her great version of Three Coins in the Fountain. The original version of that song from the film of the same name was not only nominated for an Oscar, but it won as well. The version we heard was from the album Dinah Discovered from 1967. We're exploring the music of Sammy Kahn this week, all the great romantic numbers and swingin' tunes he wrote with his various writing partners. Let's hear some more music from Sammy Kahn from his time with Jules Stein. Here's one that was very popular during the end of World War II. It's the number It's Been a Long, Long Time, performed here by Abby Lane. And it's right here on the Atomic Age Cocktail Party.

It's the radio show that's always on time. It's the Atomic Age Cocktail Party. Music of Sammy Kahn is what we're doing this time around. And more music in that set, featuring stuff he wrote with Jules Stein. We just heard from Keeley Smith and Time After Time. Such a nice version of that tune, which was originally written for Frank Sinatra for the film It Happened in Brooklyn from 1947. Keeley Smith did her version for her album The Intimate Keeley Smith, which was released in 1964, which shows Smith as a more mature and nuanced singer, which I just love. Chris Connor before that, and I Guess I'll Hang My Tears Out to Dry, a haunting version of that song, and Chris Connor really causing goosebumps with her delivery. That was from her 1956 album, He Loves Me, He Loves Me Not. Ralph Burns doing the arranging and conducting. That Torchy number was written by Sammy Kahn and Jules Stein in 1944. And we begin that set with Abbey Lane, and It's Been a Long, Long Time, another big song of the 1940s, 1945 to be exact. During that year, there were several hit versions of that number. There was one from Harry James with Kitty Kaelin, one from Bing Crosby with guitarist Les Paul, and then there was bandleader Charlie Spivak, who had a hit with singer Irene Day, and then Stan Kenton and his orchestra had one with singer June Christie. It was the song you just couldn't escape in 1945. Abbey Lane's version came 13 years later for her album The Lady in Red. Now, the final major writing partner that Sammy Kahn had was Jimmy Van Heusen. And with these two, you got some of Frank Sinatra's and the Rat Pack's best, most rat-packiest tunes. Case in point, here's Sammy Davis Jr. and Ain't That a Kick in the Head. And it's right here on the Atomic Age Cocktail Party.

0: There are those who'll bet love comes but once, and yet I'm so glad we met the second time.
1: It's the perfect garnish for your late night nightcap. It's the Atomic Age Cocktail Party. I'm Jason Croft, and we're spotlighting the music of Sammy Kahn this week, looking now at his writing partnership with Jimmy Van Heusen, who we've done a full show on previously. Check the archives. We just had some live music from Peggy Lee and The Second Time Around, a song originally made famous by Frank Sinatra. As you are no doubt realizing, Sinatra was a real fan of the music of Kahn and Van Heusen, and they of his singing style. What we heard was from Lee's album Basin Street East proudly presents Miss Peggy Lee, recorded at the famous New York Club. It was recorded on a couple of dates in early 1961. Before that, Ella Fitzgerald and another Sinatra number. That's Love is the Tender Trap, originally from the 1955 Sinatra film of the same name. Fitzgerald's version was originally released that same year, 1955, as a B-side to her 45 of My One and Only Love. And we start that set with Sammy Davis Jr. and Ain't That a Kick in the Head, music from the 1960 Rat Pack film Ocean's 11, which featured some great songs from Sammy Kahn and Jimmy Van Heusen. This number was originally sung by Dean Martin in the film. Davis's recording was a B-side to his release of EO11. Yeah, another great B-side. Well, you're listening to the Atomic Age Cocktail Party, celebrating the golden age of the hi-fi and beyond. If you like what you're listening to, don't forget to stop by our website at AtomicAgeCocktailParty.com for playlists, show archives, and a lot more. 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One more set of music left in our program on the music of Sammy Kahn. And here are some more big tunes that he wrote with Jimmy Van Heusen. Here's one right now. It's a modern recording with a classic arrangement. It's Michael Bublé and Come Fly With Me. And it's right here on the Atomic Age Cocktail Party.

Wrapping up our Sammy Kahn program here on the Atomic Age Cocktail Party. And more music there from Kahn's writing partnership with Jimmy Van Heusen. Frank Sinatra, a man we've mentioned many, many times this week, and To Love and Be Loved. The orchestra conducted there by Nelson Riddle. That's from the film Some Came Runnin' from 1958, starring Sinatra, Dean Martin, and Shirley MacLaine. Before that, My Kind of Town, sung by Jack Jones, talking about Chicago. This is the title track from Jones's 1965 release. We also heard from Dinah Shore and Love and Marriage with Henri Rene and his orchestra helping out with the music. This song was first written for Sinatra for a 1955 TV adaptation of Our Town. Sinatra then released it as a single that same year, 1955, and Dinah Shore's version came out not too long after that. And we started with modern-day crooner Michael Bublé and his big version of Come Fly With Me, done with the original arrangements written by Billy May for Frank Sinatra. This is from Bublé's self-titled release, which was actually his third album, and it came out in 2003. Well, that just about does it for our show this week. Make sure you're here again for more fun from the golden age of the hi-fi and beyond. Going to leave you with one more. Here's another modern-day performer. And this is a number that wasn't from one of Kahn's regular co-writers. It's the tune Only Trust Your Heart. Originally, the melody that used Kahn's lyrics was written by Nicholas Brodsky. It was in 1957. It was then turned into a bossa nova by Benny Carter. Here's that later version performed by singer Diana Krall. It's the title track from her 1995 album. Until next time, this is Jason Croft saying, keep swinging.

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We are back with another Brazilian Hour. I'm Sergio Melnichenko, and we have a very special show ahead. The mix coming up very soon, my conversation with pianist, composer, singer, multi-Grammy award-winning Eliane Elias, coming up very soon. But now, let's have Danilo Caymmi, Djavan, Quarteto Livre, Toquinho, Seu Jorge, and Paulinho Garcia.

That was Paulinho Garcia with Aos Pés da Santa Cruz from the album Tempo Feliz. With Seu Jorge we heard Dia de Comemorar. Toquinho presented Que Maravilha with Quarteto Livre. We heard Se Você Disser Que Sim. Javan presented Anjo de Vitrô. And we opened with Danilo Caymmi with Vatapá, composition by his father, Dorival Caymmi. You are listening to The Brazilian Hour. I'm Sergio Mionischenko, always bringing to you some of the best in contemporary Brazilian music. Up next, our very special guest, Eliane Elias. Let's listen to Eliane Elias right here with A Felicidade.

0: With us, Eliane Elias, and so nice to have you with us once again. Eliane, how is everything?
1: Hey, Sergio, everything is good. How are you?
0: Doing great, and listening to you right now with your latest album, Ao Vivo, Live. How wonderful. Tell us a little bit about this album, and how did you decide to do a live recording? Very different from studio, right?
1: It's different than, of course, doing a studio album, but it happened that I was on tour, and when we were playing at the SF Jazz Center, you know, they had the facility that they would do video and recording. They asked me if I wanted to record, and we did, and then the, but I didn't think, you know, at the time that this was going to become a live album.
0: Right. So you just took the opportunity and you went for it, not realizing that could become an album, right? And the repertoire of our show, right, is something like the best of Eliane Elias.
1: Well, thank you so much. But everyone sounded great, you know, it's a fun album. And I hope everyone is enjoying.
0: So let's go back in time a little bit. And it's from São Paulo to New York and to the world. So how was your musical life in Brazil? And I understand you started so very early, right?
1: Yeah, I did. I started, you know, playing the piano when I was about 7 years old. I was a professional by the time I was 15 and traveling, touring, including with Toquinho and Vinicius de Moraes and Jobim. So I started very early.
0: And you traveled South America first, right? With them?
1: All throughout South America. Long touring for about 3 years. Toured.
0: When did you think of coming to the U.S.? And I know you thought, well, I think I can get to be a jazz musician. You'll also love not only Brazilian music, but jazz as well. So how did that happen?
1: Yes. It happened very early. When I was about 11 years old, I was really, really taken by improvisation and listening to the jazz pianists. And I used to look at the back covers of my albums, that I, you know, the albums I had, and I saw a lot of those albums were recorded in New York. So I started with that idea of moving to New York when I was about that age, 11, 12 years old. I used to say, I'm going to New York to be a jazz musician.
0: Incredible. And how did that happen from São Paulo to New York?
1: Well, it happened at the right time when I, you know, when I felt it, I was very prepared, you know, musically to come, you know, to this country. And then I happened to meet also a few important musicians. You know, I had met Chick Corea before, a year before. I met Eddie Gomez a month before and played for them. And the word that I would get, incentive, you know, the enthusiasm that they would have when they would hear me. Oh, you gotta go. So it was...
0: right.
1: Yeah.
0: And the rest is just part of your career, coming to New York. And when did you start recording in New York?
1: Oh, right away. I mean, I moved here in 81. In 82, I was with Steps Ahead, and we made the first Steps Ahead album.
0: Right.
1: And then after that, the year after, I made my album called Amanda. And I got signed to Blue Note Records another couple of years after that. And I stayed with Blue Note. I was the longest signed artist since the revival of the label. So I made 16 albums for Blue Note. And I continue recording. I went to Concord. I'm with Candid now for my fifth album. So I continue.
0: you don't stop.
1: No.
0: There is no time just from your shows and touring and recording. Let's listen to Eliane Elias with Saudade da Bahia. Eliane Elias with us. You're listening to songs from her latest album, Ao Vivo.
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0: Eliane, tell us a little bit about Dorival Caymmi. Dorival, you have the groove. You have, even though you study classical music, you also picked up that, you know, the Brazilian music, the groove. Tell us a little bit about Dorival. It sounds so simple, but it's so sophisticated at the same time.
1: It is extremely sophisticated. His melodies are so rich. And I mean, the rhythm behind it is fantastic. In fact, Dorival Caymmi was Antônio Carlos Jobim's favorite Brazilian composer. That tells you all.
0: Beautiful melodies, and of course his very unique, simple, beautiful lyrics reflecting the life, many times the life in Bahia, right? Let's listen to you soloing here.

0: Wonderful. Love it. And it's wonderful to have the grooved improvisation, the vocals. When you decide to sing, because I remember you first as a pianist, as a musician, jazz Brazilian musician. How did the singing come about?
1: Well, I have always been, I continue being primarily first a pianist, but singing came very naturally. I started doing some songs live, one or two or three on each concert, and then eventually I recorded a full album singing, and today I can't imagine not doing both, you know, because it really gives a whole large spectrum of, you know, of music, of possibilities. Sure. So I enjoy very much doing both. It keeps it fresh.
2: Quem não gosta de samba não dá valor, não sabe compreender.

0: Love it. The groove, the groove. And how do you see the relationship between Brazilian music and jazz and American music? It's so well accepted all these years. It seems that they are like brothers and sisters, right? How do you see that?
1: Yes, it really is. You know, there's such a beautiful relationship of, you know, our music, jazz, the Brazilian music, the changes, the intention. And I, being a jazz player, loving to improvise, you know, I bring the Brazilian music in a certain way that I, you know, create space for that as well, for everyone to shine and improvise and create also.
0: Right. Let's go back, and it's interesting, it just came to mind. When you start playing with these musicians like Toquinho, Vinicius, you're very young. And how was that relationship for them, having with them such a young player? How did it happen? What did they think? What did they say?
1: Well, they first came to hear me when I was performing in a club, you know, with my trio. So they invited me to work with them, and I accepted that invitation. It was wonderful, and they were extremely appreciative of my music and gave me the space, you know, in order to create with them, to suggest on arrangements. You know, I became almost like a MD, you know, for them. And I was, although I was very young, I was never that young. You know, I was very mature. I started working so young, you know, it just felt like a wonderful time for me musically, but also personally, living the stories, you know, and listening to the stories of Vinicius, of Jobim, of Toquinho, and sharing time with them was really very special.
0: It was like sharing music, but also learning so much and eventually becoming part of history as well. It's so such a wonderful part of your career. And who are the musicians on this band here playing live?
1: On this band is Mark Johnson on bass.
0: Yeah.
1: On drums is Rafael Barata. Mm. And on guitar, Leandro Pellegrino.
0: Beautiful. It sounds so full.
1: No, thank you. It's really a special band.
0: Yes.
1: Yeah, it's a great band.

0: And Leonid, you have your own piano and you are used to your piano. What happens when you travel and where you play with different types of pianos in different places? How does it happen?
1: Well, you know, there's a certain level of instruments that I receive. I'm never going to go below a certain level of instruments. But I'm very used to, you know, playing different pianos. I mean, the only pianist I knew who used to carry his own keyboard and put inside the piano was Chick. Chick Corea did that. But I can play, you know, I feel like I can play any piano. I adapt very well.
0: Hmm.
1: And I have a rider where they send, you know, the information of what I'd like to have, and usually it's fine.
0: It's always a little challenge, but a good challenge.
1: Exactly. And depending on what the instrument is, it will bring something else out of me, you know?
0: I see.
1: Yeah, because it sounds better if it's more percussive, but others, like, oh, this is very melodic,
0: mm-hmm.
1: or the keys are too heavy, so I'll play quieter, or the keys are light, so I'll go into more speed. I mean, it depends. You know, it brings something else on me and kind of keeps it challenging
0: and interesting. Yes. You adapt to the piano. And the hall and all that. I want to thank you, Leon Elias, for being with us. We're listening to tracks from Leon Elias' latest album, Ao Vivo, recorded live in San Francisco. Thank you so much. It's always wonderful to have you with us. Muito obrigado, beijo e tudo de bom e sucesso para você.
1: And for you too, Sérgio, always a great, great pleasure to speak with you. And thanks for all your support. And I hope to see you soon.
0: All right. Tchau. Um beijo.
1: Um beijo. Obrigada.

And there we had our very special segment, my conversation with pianist, composer, singer, Eliane Elias. You are listening to the Brazilian Hour. I'm Sergio Mialnischenko. We continue with more music, and here comes Diogo Nogueira, followed by pianist Cristóvão Bastos, and we close the set with Dino Sete Cordas and Rafael Rabelo.

And there we had two great guitarists, Dino Sete Cordas and Rafael Rabelo, with Noel Rosa's composition, with Vadico, titled Conversa de Botequim. With pianist Cristóvão Bastos, we heard Rumo Zona Oeste. Diogo Nogueira opened the set with Pra Que Discutir com Madame. 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I'll leave you with guitarist Toninho Horta with Cristiana from his album To Jobim With Love. For the Brazilian Hour, I'm Sergio Mionischenko. 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
1: This is Blue Dimensions. I'm Johnny Meister. In this hour of Blue Dimensions, Extended Daydream, the latest album from pianist and composer Lisa Hilton and a superb band. We'll hear several pieces from it. Also, two drummers leading bands in concert at the Smoke Jazz Club in New York, Billy Hart and the late Al Foster, from recent releases. We'll also hear new music from Dave Stryker and group recorded at the famed Rudy Van Gelder Studio and pianist Eric Bird and his trio, plus a selection from the debut album of vibraphonist Carolyn Trowbridge, all coming up in this hour of Blue Dimensions.

We're going to feature the latest album from pianist and composer Lisa Hilton on this show, an album called Extended Daydream. Hilton grew up in California near San Luis Obispo and started playing piano as a child. One of her early influences was a great uncle from the Netherlands named Willem Bloemendaal. Her early training was in classical music, but later on the jazz and blues bugs bit her, and she started playing and composing music in those styles. Some of the artists who influenced her then weren't pianists. They were blues artists like Muddy Waters and Sonny Terry and Brownie McGee. In the mid-1990s, Hilton drifted away from playing piano, but her interest resurged in 1997, influenced by pianist David Foster, and her first album was released that year. She reliably offers us a new album every year, usually issued late in the year, and has been working with some of the players on her new album Extended Daydream for a long time on many albums. We have J.D. Allen on tenor saxophone, Igmar Thomas on trumpet, Lucas Curtis on bass, and Rudy Royston on drums. Most of the music is original compositions from Hilton, but we'll start with a cover song, Miles Davis's So What, from Lisa Hilton and group here on Blue Dimensions.

pianist Lisa Hilton and group with her composition Blues on the Beach, and before that the Miles Davis composition So What, both from Hilton's latest album Extended Daydream, to which we'll return later in the show for more music. Right now, two drummer-led bands in concert at the Smoke Jazz Club in New York City, starting with Al Foster, who died in May 2025, an album called Live at Smoke, issued posthumously 7 months after his passing, recorded at shows in January 2025. It's Al Foster on drums with Chris Potter on tenor and soprano saxophones, Brad Meldow on piano, and Joe Martin on bass. This is Everything Happens to Me from the late Al Foster and group here on Blue Dimensions.

Drummer Billy Hart with Showdown, recorded at the Smoke Jazz Club in New York from his album Multidirectional, with Mark Turner on tenor saxophone, Ethan Iverson on piano, he also composed the piece, and Ben Street on bass, in concert in December 2023 at the Smoke Jazz Club, and before that the late drummer Al Foster and group at the Smoke Jazz Club with Everything Happens to Me, from the posthumously released album Live at Smoke. I'm Johnny Meister. 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We have more music from Lisa Hilton's album Extended Daydream that we opened earlier on the way, and music from Dave Stryker, Carolyn Trowbridge, and Eric Bird, all coming up in a moment here on Blue Dimensions.

This is Blue Dimensions. I'm Johnny Meister. Coming up, another track from pianist Lisa Hilton's album Extended Daydream that we opened earlier, and music from the Eric Bird Trio, and from vibraphonist Carolyn Trowbridge, her debut album. After this, from guitarist Dave Stryker with Jared Gold on organ and McClenty Hunter on drums, an album called Blue Fire, the Van Gelder Session, recorded at the famed Rudy Van Gelder Studio in July 2025. A Charlie Parker piece, Dexterity, from Dave Stryker and Group on Blue Dimensions.

The Eric Bird Trio, Bird on keyboards, Will Hazel on bass, and Alphonse Young Jr. on drums. He also wrote the piece we heard called Here Comes the Bowtie Man from the album Echoes of Arrival. Before that, a debut album called Found Memories from vibraphonist Carolyn Trowbridge. We heard something called Chopin's Seance. And starting out the set, Dave Stryker with Dexterity from his album Blue Fire, the Van Gelder session. Back now to the album we opened the show with, Extended Daydream from pianist Lisa Hilton, a piece called Momentary Mystery, here on Blue Dimensions.

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I'm Johnny Meister. 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
1: Grammy-nominated blues man Guy Davis will be with us to deliver an installment of the Blues Hall of Fame, an exploration of the lives of the pioneers and innovators enshrined in the Blues Hall of Fame here in Memphis, Tennessee, brought to you by the Blues Foundation.
0: That's all coming up right now on Bill Street Caravan.
1: Hey, Pat.
0: Hey, JB.
1: This week, we've got Memphian and longtime friend of the show, Jody Stevens, performing selections from Third, a coveted album among fans of his former band, Big Star.
0: Like Big Star's first two releases, Third has garnered much of its critical and commercial success over time since its original release in the 1970s. But unlike those first two albums, the aptly titled Third album almost didn't see the light of day at all.
1: Yeah, the sessions that will become Third were recorded at Arden Studios as 1974 rolled into 1975. And it's a complicated history, but I'm sure you might be able to imagine that at the time when Stax's financial despair resulted in an effective black hole in Memphis's music industry, the album's tapes changed hands before their eventual commercial release in 1978.
0: As the genre of power pop began to take shape in the 1980s and 90s, several bands with far more favorable impressions in the musical marketplace, such as R.E.M., Placebo, and the Bangles, the phenomenon has helped Big Star, and this particular record remain relevant in today's musical landscape.
1: That's why Big Star drummer Jody Stevens has been able to rally talents like R.E.M.'s Mike Mills, the DB's Chris Stamey, Mitch Easter, Django Haskins, and more to perform the album along with them. The All-Star group was able to make their review of the album a reality once again here in Memphis with a superb string accompaniment by the Memphis Symphony Orchestra.
0: While Stevens is obviously thrilled at the prospect of interpreting his music for new fans and Big Star devotees alike, the initial idea for the stage show originated with Stamey, who collaborated frequently with Big Star frontman Alex Chilton after the group dissolved.
1: As Stamey was charting down a path of memorializing unsung works of his musical heroes, he landed on Big Star's Third and started putting a plan in action for bringing the album to life once again on stage.
0: It took some doing, but he was eventually able to get Jody and Arden Studios' John Fry on board. With Carl Marsh's help, they were able to use the record's master recordings to arrange charts for the album's tunes, so that revolving door of music veterans that exist today can play along with the album.
1: The whole thing finally came along in 2010. And if those charts serve their purpose, we might be in store for quite a long future of Big Star-inspired live performances, as interested musicians continue to honor the album in their own way.
0: The show has traveled to cities all over the U.S. in the last decade, but you might imagine that the experience is given an extra layer of meaning when performed in front of a hometown crowd just miles away from the studio where the album was recorded.
1: Let's take a listen. Here's Big Star's Third and more, live on Bill Street Caravan.

0: That was Big Star's Third, live on Bill Street Caravan.
1: We'll be back with more music from the tribute to the iconic album in just a bit.
0: Up next, Grammy-nominated bluesman Guy Davis takes us through the life histories of the pioneers and innovators enshrined in the Blues Hall of Fame. This segment is brought to you by the Blues Foundation, and it's also available as a standalone podcast through iTunes.
2: Alberta Hunter sat across the hospital room from my bed. She looked old, slender, and positively vital. She wore her hair straightened and tied up in a braided crown. Gold hoop earrings matched her thin gold bracelets that jingled as she pointed a long red fingernail at me. "I've never had no blues about no man in my life, honey," Alberta said. She sat relaxed, her legs crossed, her eyes twinkling. "And I've seen 'em all," she chuckled. Indeed, as I'd find out. In Memphis, W.C. Handy marched past her house on Beale Street. In Chicago, she sang in a gangster cabaret with King Oliver and Louis Armstrong backing her up. In New York, she sang on records with Fats Waller behind her. In London, she shared the stage every night for a year with Paul Robeson. Alberta even performed during Britain's celebration for the coronation of King George VI. And then she walked away from it, exited stage right, left no forwarding address. For the next 17 years, she worked as a nurse in this hospital and scarcely spoke of her previous life. That's what she was doing in my room, on her night off, no less. I'd gotten rushed to the hospital a few days back with a burst appendix. I woke up from surgery and saw this little old lady in neatly starched whites beside the bed. And when she hummed a tune, she swung like a whole band. I told her how I dig the blues. She chuckled. Alberta took special care of her patients. She kept everyone on clean, dry sheets in clean, fresh clothes. She snuck us extra food and Coca-Colas. One night, I raged with fever, and she smuggled in an old remedy. She crushed up gypsum weed and peach tree leaves, mixed them with vinegar in a sink. She soaked a handkerchief in it and laid that across my eyes. It smelled like socks, but Alberta's cool touch and attention settled me down. "My grandmother cured my headache with this," Alberta said. "She bathed me in a zinc wash tub and traced the 3 moles on my foot. She told my mama, 'This one's a wanderer.'" That was the first I'd heard of Alberta's life. She had me hooked.
3: "Come on up some night, my castle's rockin'. You can bust your..."
2: No modern medicine or ancient superstition made me feel better than listening to her. I soon figured out I had a legend on my ward. One sunny afternoon in Chicago, young Alberta went for a drive with a piano player named Lovey Austin. Lovey was a take-charge kind of person. She had escaped from Tennessee and totally remade herself in Chicago, renamed herself and everything. Now she led her own band. Lovey had men working for her. Lovey had the interior of her car upholstered in leopard skin to match her riding clothes. Alberta never learned to drive, and Lovey drove like she hadn't been taught. Lovey clasped a cigarette between her teeth, sat back cool and calm, and flew. Alberta got nervous and started singing, making up words to put her mind somewhere else. "Gee, but it's hard to love someone when that someone don't love you. I'm so disgusted, heartbroken too. I got the downhearted blues." Lovey said, "Oh, that's wonderful, honey." So Alberta tossed out another rhyme. "Got the world in a jug, stopper in my hand. And if you want me, you must come under my command." Now that line had to be written by a woman who never got the blues from a man. Downhearted Blues officially was Alberta and Lovey's, but it became a classic thanks to another lady from Tennessee. The song practically made Bessie Smith. Back in the hospital room, Alberta said, "I laugh when I read these little books about the blues. I don't recall seeing them blind boys with the guitars up on stage with me in Oslo or Stockholm." She began to trail off her heightened effect. "Copenhagen, London, the Palladium, Paris, Cairo." Maybe I'm just getting old. I was back in the 20s and 30s, baby. I didn't see them white boys with me on Broadway. That's why I sang the blues. I never heard of any of them until these little white boys started writing the history of the blues. I asked her if she deserved a bigger part. I've been under too much scrutiny in my life, baby. It ain't worth it. My privacy means everything. As my days in the hospital wore on and our conversation deepened, I figured out why she had never had the blues about a man. Her first true love was named Lottie. They met in Chicago at one of those all-night cabarets with Louis Armstrong and King Oliver blowing. Lottie invited Alberta to visit her in New York and jotted down the address. Alberta soon showed up at Lottie's home. The place was a mansion, probably the biggest in Harlem. Alberta marched up to ring the bell. The front door opened, and there stood Lottie's uncle, Bert Williams, only the most famous black entertainer in the world. "Lottie here?" Alberta asked. Mr. Williams walked away without speaking, but left the door open a crack. It all happened fast, like real true love. Alberta and Lottie bought an apartment together on 148th Street up Sugar Hill. To make it official, the last thing Alberta needed to do was tell her mama. Mama, Miss Laura, had no real problems with people living differently. Miss Laura used to work in Memphis on Gayoso Street washing clothes in a bawdy house. She said everything she knew about manners and social nicety came from those sporting women. Miss Laura didn't judge. Until she got to Sugar Hill. Miss Laura barely took one step into her daughter's apartment. She had traveled by train from Chicago, but saw Lottie and turned right back around. "I don't like New York," she told Alberta. But Miss Laura soon came back for good. Her husband died, leaving her without a provider. "She needed me, and I made enough money to take care of her," Alberta said. "Looking after Mama meant I had no choice but to live my life on the go. We already faced discrimination from being black, then our family's disapproval. I couldn't portray my true self on stage. There was no escape. The secret kept me on the run.
3: I got a mind to ramble, ooh, but I don't know where to go."
2: No man ever gave Alberta the blues, but still, she had them. She and Lottie obtained passports and set sail across the Atlantic. Their old friend, Bricktop, from the early nights in Chicago, set up a club in Paris. Brick came from West Virginia and could be as crude and dirty as an old coal miner, Alberta told me. Brick would call from the street into my window, "What you witches doing up there?" Except she didn't say witches. Not only did French people worship blacks, but our private life was nothing to hide. In Paris, we took on the flavor of Paris. We felt at ease in cafe society as well as in the joints where the waitresses picked up their tips without using their hands. Alberta corresponded with all the black papers to describe the race situation throughout the world for folks back home. She leaked back word of a romance, an engagement to a baron. I asked her about him. "A total fabrication, honey. We needed a divorce in the background to keep people from talking. Being engaged to a fairy tale prince did the same thing without hurting anyone. Just a little slickology." The only problem she and Lottie faced was that no one on the continent knew how to do black hair. That was the only problem until Hitler came. The U.S. government required its citizens on temporary work visas to return to America. Bricktop barely got out before France fell to the Nazis. Their friend Josephine Baker stayed and joined the underground resistance. Alberta did the next best thing. She signed on with the USO. She spent much of the next decade until the end of the Korean War flying from battle zone to battle zone, strapped to a parachute in a bumpy, noisy troop transport. She gave the boys her all, or her almost, anyway. Some nights, she stepped on stage in freezing temperatures, soldiers holding their flashlights to illuminate her. She wore her tightest, most shimmering gown, no overcoat and nothing underneath. Everyone sacrificed in the war, she laughed. Those boys might get killed the next day. Not long after she returned to New York for good, Miss Laura passed away. When she died, I could finally live how I always wanted, settle down to regular life with my loved ones. Alberta's generosity and trust lifted my spirit, even as the pain and swelling in my abdomen got worse, and my temperature jumped and dropped. She never once asked me to keep quiet. Didn't she know I could turn the spotlight back on her, tell the world she was a star, share her true story? Finally, I had to ask, are you worried I'm going to get out of here and tell your secret? She looked at me with pity. I said, I mean, that's your deathbed confession. She said, yeah, honey, but this ain't my deathbed.
3: Of what the sun has done.
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2: We're back, and if you're just tuning in, we're listening to a live performance of Big Star's Third.
0: The album sessions were wrapped up in 1975, but it took 3 years to find a release on PVC Records in 1978.
2: And of course, we don't mean any harm at all when we say that the album's release was met with a bit less fanfare than it is today.
0: I mean, it's all right if we're stating historical fact here. We don't have to mince words. The album had a hard time finding a label home, but it was picked up as an import.
2: And that's okay. Big Star fans found it. And you know, because history is a very long story, today the album is regarded as a classic.
0: Funny enough, we have ways to make up for mistakes in cases such as these. Rolling Stone has heralded the record as one of its 500 greatest records of all time. Several reviewers, including Robert Christgau, gave it perfect or near perfect marks.
2: It's a work that stands out here in Memphis, a city that's produced Hot Buttered Soul, The Dock of the Bay, and several other albums that were more immediately reverent in their time.
0: It's a story that you have to love because it shows that these sort of things are truly never quite said and done. You never know who might be laying in the wait for an opportunity to love your craft.
2: So there you go, folks. Don't give up out there.
0: Here's more from Big Star's Third, live on Bill Street Caravan.

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That's Mike Clark from his recording Kosin Rufu with Eddie Henderson, Henry the Skipper Franklin, Sherrick, Wayne Horvitz, and Bill Summers. We heard the composition First Motion right here with me, D. Alexander, and this is Jazz.

0: Taxi!
1: Where are we going, Daddy?
0: Going to a music show, baby girl.
1: What kind of music?
0: Good music. Very good music.
2: Tickets, please.
1: Classy music, Daddy.
0: You mean classical music?
1: Oh, I guess.
0: Sort of. The songs are classical, and this place is classy, but this is classical with a twist.
1: Who's that, Daddy? Why does he stand to form the band?
0: He's the conductor, leader of the band, like Louis Armstrong.

the beautiful music of Antoine Dry on trumpet with strings from the recording Retreat to Beauty. Wasn't that wonderful? Dada takes his daughter Lily Kins to a show that was so nice with the composition 37. And right before that, we heard from Sherelle Cassidy and Colleen Clark from their recording Alliance. Sherelle is on flute and alto, soprano saxophones, Colleen Clark drums, Hannah Meyer piano, Carmani Edwards bass, Kellen Hannes also on trumpet. And we heard one of Carmani Edwards' composition entitled Linger. Let's continue with Char Renee Wade from Offering, the music of Gil Scott-Heron and Brian Jackson with Song of the Wind.

That's Stanley Turrentine from his recording Ballads with the Billie Holiday and also with her longtime collaborator Arthur Herzog Jr. composition, God Bless the Child. Major Holly bass, Clarence Johnston drums, Shirley Scott on organ. And right before that, we heard from Char Renee Wade from Offering, the music of Gil Scott-Heron and Brian Jackson. Song of the Wind. And you heard this music right here with me, Dee Alexander. And this is Jazz.

Louis Armstrong from the Les Hot Club de France series from the recording Blueberry Hill. And he has with him Billy Kronk on bass, Joe Dorensbore clarinet, Danny Barcelona drums, Billy Kay piano, and of course Louis Armstrong on vocals with Blueberry Hill. And right before that, we heard from Mr. Dave Stryker and his trio with Bob Mincer from the recording Groove Street, with Bob Mincer's composition, Straight Ahead. Let's continue with Miss Billie Holiday. Louis Armstrong was one of her influences, as well as Bessie Smith. It's her birthday. Let's celebrate, Billie. April in Paris.

On guitar, Neil Alger from his recording Old Souls. We heard the title track along with Chris Mattson, tenor, Chad McCullough, trumpet, Clark Summers, bass, Dana Hall, drums from Caligram Records. And right before that, we heard from Wynton Marsalis from Standard Time, Volume 5, The Midnight Blues with After You've Gone. And you've heard this music right here with me, D. Alexander, and this is Jazz.

Monty Alexander from his recording D-Day, River of Peace, with Luke Salick bass, Jason Brown drums. Thank you for joining me. So happy to be here with you. Great music in store just for you, so please stay with me. You're with D. Alexander. This is Jazz.

Chicago's own Eric Hochberg on bass, with Larry Gray cello, Steve Million piano, Michael Rayner on drums, and Mark Feldman on violin. From the recording String Thing, we heard his composition, Taliaville. Right before that, we heard from Mr. Wynton Marsalis and his quartet from his recording, The Magic Hour, with the beautiful voice of Diane Reeves, Feeling of Jazz. Let's continue with drummer extraordinaire Mr. Yoran Israel from his recording New Dreams. Gonna take a listen to the composition Morning Song.

Black to the Future from Sons of Kemet. And we heard the composition To Never Forget the Source. And you've heard it right here with me, D. Alexander. And this is jazz.

out of New York. That's the Spirit Ensemble from their recording Ancestral Callings. We heard In a Form. Right before that, from Siena, Italy, bass player Silvia Bolognese and her group Juju Sounds from the recording Protection Sounds with her composition Jinx. Let's continue with Kevin Hayes, Ben Street, and Billy Hart from their recording Bridges. Kevin Hayes' composition, Butterfly.

What a voice, Dinah Washington, and we're celebrating her centennial. She would have been 100 years old in 2024. From first issue, the Dinah Washington story, the original recordings of 2-CD compilation. If you don't have this in your collection, you owe it to yourself on the Mercury label. Her rendition of If I Had You, sung like no one else can, Miss Dinah Washington. Thank you so much for joining me during this hour. I've had a great time sharing this music with you. If you have any comments, please, questions, email us at jazznetwork@wfmt.com. Look forward to hearing from you. Until we are together again, take care. You with D. Alexander, this is Jazz.

There is a place for us somewhere. A beautiful tune from West Side Story, music of Leonard Bernstein, and performed there by guitar legend Jim Hall, with him Larry Goldings on piano and Steve Lispina on bass. I'm Jane Lee Ross. Thanks so much for listening to Jazz with me. 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

Hilton Ruiz, the fabulous Puerto Rican pianist, recorded in 1990 the title track to his record Doing It Right. Sweet Hilton Ruiz died a mysterious death in 2006 in New Orleans. Before that, Billy Rogers, who also left us way too soon, one of the greatest guitarists of all time, died in 1987, and this was released posthumously from cassette tapes that his mother found in his home after he died. That was Billy all by himself, playing body and soul. We kicked off that set with Madam Shirley Scott at the organ playing Nature Boy. A lot of help there from Charles Davis on tenor and Virgil Jones on trumpet, not to mention Arthur Harper on bass, Mickey Roker on drums. Thanks for listening to Jazz.

Wynton Marsalis, live at the House of Tribes in New York City, 2005. The Thelonious Monk tune, Green Chimneys. And before that, Monk himself in 1963 playing Blue Monk, the classic quartet with Frankie Dunlap on drums, Butch Warren on bass, and Charlie Rouse on tenor sax. I'm Janie Lee Ross. 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

Great jazz pianist based in Pueblo, Colorado, Sam Panuncio, playing his tune Mimi. With him, Mark Bullis on bass and Lionel Kramer on drums. Thanks so much for listening to Jazz with me. I'm Jana Lee Ross, and you can get in touch anytime at jazznetwork@wfmt.com.

Wes Montgomery with strings in 1963, his tune called Pretty Blue. Before that, Soul Train, the Tad Dameron tune, live with Joe Lovano and Hank Jones. And we started off that set with The Time of the Barracudas from The Individualism of Gil Evans, the great arranger and composer Gil Evans. I'm Janelle Ross. Thanks for listening to Jazz with me.

Two Thad Jones compositions back to back. That was Kids Are Pretty People, performed by Thad's brother, Hank Jones, on piano with Joe Lovano on sax. Before that, A Child Is Born, beautiful jazz ballad of Thad Jones, performed by Pierre Michelot. He's leading the ensemble on his record called Bass and Bosses. He is the bass on that. And some of the bosses, Toots Thielemans playing harmonica and Billy Higgins on drums on that record. I'm Janet Lee Ross. Thanks for listening to jazz. Here's a couple Stevie Wonder tunes, starting with guitarist Paul Bolenback. This is his arrangement of Too High.

Phil Woods on alto sax live at the Showboat in Silver Spring, Maryland in 1976. The Stevie Wonder tune, Superwoman, Where Were You When I Needed You? And before that, another Stevie Wonder tune, Too High, Paul Bolenbach's arrangement, Paul Bolenbach playing guitar on that. Joey DeFrancesco with him on organ. I'm Jana Lee Ross. Thanks so much for listening to Jazz With Me. You can get in touch anytime and let us know what you love about jazz. 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

West Montgomery in 1967, the title track to his album A Day in the Life, an arrangement there of the Beatles tune from Sgt. Pepper's Lonely Hearts Club Band. I'm Janie Lee Ross. Thanks for listening to Jazz with me.

Shelly Mann on drums on all those tracks. That was with Andre Previn and his pals, as the record is called. Andre Previn and his pals play West Side Story. So Andre and Shelly Mann and their pal, Red Mitchell on bass, that recorded in 1959, America from West Side Story. Leonard Bernstein's brilliant music to that Broadway show. Before that, Caravan, Shelly Mann with Ray Brown on bass and Barney Kessel on guitar. That recorded in 1975 and kicked off the set with Shelly Mann and Ray Brown together with Sonny Rollins, Way Out West. That's 1957. I'm an Old Cow Hand was the tune. And I'm Janalee Ross. Thanks for listening to Jazz.

My mama done told me when I was in knee pants. My mama done, son. Yes, woman, sweet talk, and give you the big eye. But when the sweet talking is done, a woman's a two-face, a worrisome thing to leave you singing the blues in the night.

not just no Mobile. From Memphis to St. Joe, wherever the four winds blow. Yes, I've been to big towns. Oh, it made some big talk. But there's one thing I know. A woman's a two-faced.

1962, a formative record for so many jazz pianists. Oscar Peterson's Night Train, the trio of Oscar with Ray Brown on bass and Ed Thigpen on drums. That was Hymn to Freedom. Before that, Ray Brown playing with Herb Ellis and another masterful guitarist, Joe Pass. They were live at the Concord Jazz Festival in 1972. Jake Hanna with them on drums. That was Concord Blues, and kicked off the set with Oscar Peterson and Ray Brown. And this time we had Louis Belfson on drums, Herb Ellis on guitar, Louis Armstrong from the 1957 record. Louis Armstrong meets Oscar Peterson, Blues in the Night. I'm Jana Lee Ross. Thanks so much for listening to Jazz with me.

Dexter Gordon in Paris in 1964 from the record One Flight Up, the Jimmy Van Heusen tune Darn That Dream, the rhythm section of Kenny Drew on piano, Niels Henning Orsted Pedersen playing bass, and Art Taylor on drums. Thanks for listening to Jazz With Me. I'm Janie Lee Ross, and you can get in touch anytime and let us know what you love about jazz. Our email address is jazznetwork@wfmt.com.

Dexter Gordon in 1962, the Sammy Kahn and Julie Stein tune, Yes, I'll Hang My Tears Out to Dry, with Dexter, Sonny Clark on piano, Butch Warren on bass, and Billy Higgins on drums. And that same rhythm section, well, switch out Sonny Clark for Herbie Hancock and add another special guest with Dexter. We'll be hearing from that group a little later this hour. I'm Janelle Ross. Thanks so much for listening to Jazz with me.

An all-star band led by Ray Brown on bass, Milt Jackson on vibes from their record Much in Common. That was Ray's tune Gravy Blues, before that Blue in Green, the Miles Davis tune, Pat Martino live at Yoshi's Jazz Club in Oakland in 2000. Joey DeFrancesco with him on organ, Billy Hart on drums, and we began that set with All Blues from Kind of Blue, 1959, and it's a jazz rule if you invoke Kind of Blue. It's that important. You got to name the whole lineup, sort of a litany of jazz saints. Miles on trumpet, Coltrane on tenor, Cannonball Adderley on alto, Bill Evans on piano, Paul Chambers on bass, Jimmy Cobb on drums. Thanks for listening to Jazz.

She's Leaving Home, the Beatles tune originally from Sgt. Pepper's Lonely Hearts Club Band. That was Brad Meldow's arrangement of the Beatles tune. Before that, Driftin', Herbie Hancock in 1963 from Taken Off, with Dexter Gordon on tenor, Freddie Hubbard on trumpet, Billy Higgins on drums, Butch Warren on bass. Kicked off the set with All the Things You Are, Pat Metheny with Dave Holland on bass, Roy Haynes on drums. I'm Jana Lee Ross. Thanks for listening to Jazz with me.

What a genius. Johnny Costa at the piano playing the Gershwin's Clap Your Hands. I'm Jana Lee Ross. Thanks for listening to Jazz with me. 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

That is David Hazeltine at the piano, with Ron Carter on bass and Al Foster on drums, and the classic Jerome Kern Otto Harbach tune, Smoke Gets in Your Eyes. That's from their recording, The Time Is Now. The time is now for jazz. I'm Dave Schwann. Hello there. Delighted to have you aboard. Hope you can stay with us for a lot of the great American music we call jazz. Here is Hendrik Merkens, harmonica virtuoso, from his recording New York Nights, and a tune by bassist Sam Jones called Bittersweet.

Hendrik Merkens, always doing great work on harmonica, also composing, doing a number of different things. Here leading a quartet featuring Dotto Moroni on piano, Chris Berger on bass, and the late, great Jimmy Cobb on drums. A tune by bassist Sam Jones called Bittersweet, and that's from New York Nights, CD by Hendrik Merkens. You're listening to Jazz with Dave Schwann. Here is tenor saxophonist Sam Dillon with a tune by Jimi Hendrix. This is from Sam's CD called Out in the Open, and Jimi Hendrix's tune, Third Stone from the Sun.

Music by Jimi Hendrix, Third Stone from the Sun, played there by tenor saxophonist Sam Dillon. It's from his recording Out in the Open. Peter Zak is at the piano there, Yoshi Waki on bass, and Billy Drummond on drums. You're listening to Jazz with Dave Schwann. Our thanks once again for joining us and supporting this great American music. Here is a quartet of some real veterans that did some fine work in the 1980s and 1990s. The quartet known as Sphere. Kenny Barron at the piano, Ben Riley on drums, Charlie Rouse is on tenor, and Buster Williams on bass. Quite a quartet. This is from the recording Four for All. That's F-O-U-R for All. And a tune by Buster Williams called Air Dance.

the quartet known as Sphere. Quartet taking its name from Thelonious Monk's middle name, Sphere. The tune called Air Dance, written by the bassist in the group, Buster Williams, along with Kenny Barron on piano, Ben Riley on drums, and Charlie Rouse on tenor sax, four veterans getting together for a fine quartet in the 1980s and 90s, Sphere. That's from their recording, Four for All. You're listening to Jazz with Dave Schwann, One for All here. We thank you again for joining us. Please stay with us. We have a lot of great music ahead.

Dave Brubeck and Tony Bennett with Lullaby of Broadway live in Washington, D.C. Joey Alexander is up next from his recording Eclipse, joined by bassist Ruben Rogers and drummer Eric Harland on John Coltrane's Moment's Notice.

certainly a jazz classic, A Child Is Born, the beautiful piece by Thad Jones, played there by Freddie Hubbard, along with Mel Lewis. This is from the recording called Mel Lewis and Friends. Mel Lewis, of course, the co-leader and drummer with the Thad Jones Mel Lewis Big Band. And at the time this recording was made, that band was going strong under their leadership. The recording done in 1976. Hank Jones, brother of Thad Jones, at the piano there. Ron Carter on bass. And by the way, Thad Jones was the musical supervisor for this recording. So you might say it's all in the family, and indeed, a lot of good friendship going around there for A Child Is Born from Mel Lewis and Friends. Before that, Joey Alexander and his friends, bassist Reuben Rogers and Eric Harlan on drums, with John Coltrane's Moment's Notice. That's from their recording, Eclipse. You're listening to Jazz with Dave Schwann and Ahmad Jamal.

the great Ahmad Jamal, and a tune that really put him on the map back in the 1950s with his trio in Chicago, actually, Poinciana. Ahmad Jamal's solo piano, obviously, here from a wonderful CD called Ballades or Ballads. You're listening to Jazz with Dave Schwann, and up next, the Keystone Trio, paying tribute to the music of the great Sonny Rollins with his tune, Erigone.

The Keystone Trio, taking its name from the legendary club in San Francisco, Keystone Corner, and the music of Sonny Rollins, Erigen, which is Nigeria spelled backwards, John Hicks on piano, George Marat's bass, Idris Muhammad on drums. That is from the CD called Nuclear Music, N-E-W-K-L-E-A-R. We thank you so much for joining us this hour and hope you enjoyed all the great American music we call jazz. Dave Schwann finishing up with Antonio Adolfo from his recording Hebrido and Afo Samba.

Cousin Mary, John Coltrane there from the legendary Giant Steps album, with Drain on tenor, Cedar Walton piano, Paul Chambers bass, Lex Humphreys on drums. You're listening to Jazz with Dave Schwann. How you doing? Hello and welcome. We wish you and yours the very best and hope things are going very well for you. Thank you for your support of the great American music we call jazz. Here's Roy Hargrove.

A cooking quintet indeed. Roy Hargrove's quintet from 1990 and Public Eye. That's the title cut to the CD of the same name. The late great Roy Hargrove on trumpet, his friend Antonio Hart on alto sax, and three other friends for the rhythm section, Stephen Scott on piano, Christian McBride on bass, and Billy Higgins on drums. Roy Hargrove, yet another jazz musician who left us all too soon. You're listening to Jazz with Dave Schwann and Larry Coryell.

Larry Coryell's take on All the Things You Are. That's from his recording called Shining Hour. Larry on guitar with three great compatriots here. Kenny Barron at the piano, Buster Williams on bass, and Marvin Smitty Smith on drums. Here's Kenny Barron with music of Thelonious Monk.

Piano Master Kenny Barron with music of Thelonious Monk, Reflections. That's from his recording Concentric Circles. Kenny formed a quintet for this recording. Obviously solo piano there, but fine players join him on other cuts like Kiyoshi Kitagawa on bass, Jonathan Blake on drums, Mike Rodriguez on trumpet and flugelhorn, and Dana Stevens on sax, all getting together on Concentric Circles. We have a lot more jazz ahead. Please stay with us for it. Dave Schwann here. Thank you for joining us. A legendary set with Monty Alexander coming up in just a second. But first, here's Dick Hyman.

Another piano master, Dick Hyman, from his recording, The Gershwin Songbook, Jazz Variations. And jazz variations on fascinating rhythm. All kinds of things going on in there, including some great stride piano playing. Monty Alexander up next from one of my very favorite recordings in all of jazz, Montro Alexander. Monty and the trio recorded live at the Montreux Jazz Festival in July of 1976. The trio, John Clayton on bass, Jeff Hamilton on drums, Monty at the piano. Here is Ahmad Jamal's Night Mist Blues.

0: Monty Alexander and the trio at the Montreux Jazz Festival in July of 1976. Ahmad Jamal's Night Mist Blues. Monty Alexander piano, John Clayton bass, Jeff Hamilton on drums. This recording, as I said, is one of my very favorites. They really brought down the house that night when they played at the Montreux Jazz Festival in July of 1976, really making a name for themselves. This now has become somewhat of a classic recording in jazz, and deservedly so. You're listening to Jazz with Dave Schwann. Here's another recording from the Montreux Jazz Festival a year later, in July of 1977. Pianist Ray Bryant from an album called Montreux 77. We'll let Ray introduce his own music.
1: I'd like to do next just some blues in the key of G. I'll call it, for want of a title, Blues Number 6.

a pianist that I feel should receive more attention than he gets, especially these days, the late Ray Bryant. Ray recorded there at the Montreux Jazz Festival in Switzerland in 1977. The name of the album is simply Montreux 77, and as Ray indicated, his Blues Number 6. Ray Bryant played with a lot of different people and led various groups of his own. Norman Granz, the producer for this particular recording, wrote a brief note in the booklet notes and also for the original album cover, saying that only a great musician can play for an Ella Fitzgerald one day and the next day back a Sonny Rollins and satisfy them both. Well, that's exactly what Ray did. This, by the way, is part of a big box set that was issued in the 1970s on the Pablo label. Almost all of the great sets from the Montreux Jazz Festival of that year, 1977. You're listening to Jazz with Dave Schwann and the Uptown Jazz Tentet. What's next?

a group called the Uptown Jazz Tentet, a 10-piece group with a tune called What's Next? That's the title of the CD also, a tune written by Brandon Lee, and we heard Brandon soloing there on trumpet. Also soloing on piano, Adam Birnbaum, the Uptown Jazz Tentet. We thank you so much for joining us this hour and hope you enjoyed all the great American music we call jazz. Dave Schwann finishing up with the Jeff Hamilton Trio and the title cut from their CD, Catch Me If You Can.

trumpeter Carl Saunders with Joe Henderson's Rick Cordemay. That opens up Carl's CD, Jazz Trumpet, and Carl overdubbing himself there in places, and doing it very well, too, I might add. Josh Nelson there on piano, Chuck Burghofer on bass, and Joe LaBarbera on drums. Hello there. How are you? We hope you and yours are doing very well. Dave Schwann here. You're listening to the great American music that we call jazz. Our thanks for joining us. We hope you can stay with us for a lot of great music ahead. Here is a very talented young man, James Austin Jr., who put together a CD dedicated to the music of Stevie Wonder. It's called Songs in the Key of Wonder. Here is another star.

The joyous music of Stevie Wonder, Another Star. That is from James Austin Jr.'s recording, Songs in the Key of Wonder, a clever take on the title of Stevie Wonder's great album from the 1970s called Songs in the Key of Life. James Austin Jr. doing the arranging. He was also the pianist there. Joe Mondurelli on trumpet, Gerard Harris on alto sax, Ben Rubens bass, Kobe Watkins on drums, and Samuel Torres, additional percussion. You're listening to Jazz with Dave Schwann, and up next, the late Bootsy Barnes of Philadelphia. Sadly, losing Bootsy Barnes to the COVID-19 pandemic, he is joined here by another Philadelphia great, Larry McKenna, on tenor sax. Here is The More I See You.

two legendary Philadelphia tenor players, the late Bootsy Barnes and Larry McKenna, with The More I See You, Harry Warren's tune, which is also the title cut of the CD from Bootsy and Larry. And joining those two great tenor players, Lucas Brown on the Hammond B3 and Byron Landham on drums. You're listening to Jazz with Dave Schwann. Let's go back now to Chicago. In February of 1959, Cannonball Adderley and his quintet were in Chicago at that time to record some tracks, which came out on an album on the Mercury label originally called Quintet in Chicago. Members, actually, of Miles Davis's great group at the time, along with Cannonball Adderley on alto, John Coltrane on tenor, Wynton Kelly piano, Paul Chambers bass, and Jimmy Cobb on drums. From Quintet in Chicago, here is Stars Fell on Alabama.

Stars Fell on Alabama. Cannonball Adderley from his recording Quintet in Chicago. That was recorded in Chicago in February of 1959. Actually, we heard a quartet there, John Coltrane sitting out on Stars Fell on Alabama. So we heard Cannonball on alto, Wynton Kelly piano, Paul Chambers bass, and Jimmy Cobb on drums. The recording done in February of 1959. 1 month later, that group was back in New York to help Miles Davis put together Kind of Blue. We have a lot more jazz to come. We hope you can stay with us. Dave Schwann here. Thanks for joining us.

0: 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Well, now we have a podcast for that. 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

Parallel Universe. Music from vibraphonist Ben Gillis. Parallel Universe, also the title of his CD. Along with Ben on vibes, Stacy Dillard on tenor sax, Bruce Harris, the trumpeter, Art Hirahara on piano, David Wong bass, and Rudy Royston on drums. Dave Schwann here, thanking you for your support of the great American music we call jazz. Here's drummer Jason Tiemann.

drummer Jason Teeman from his recording T-Man and his tune called First Snow. Jason at the drums with Ed Cherry on guitar and Kyle Kohler on the Hammond B3. Here's another trio led by pianist Aaron Deal.

pianist Darren Deal and Park Slope. That's from his recording, The Vagabond, with Aaron at the piano, Paul Sikivi double bass, Gregory Hutchinson on drums. Dave Schwann with you, listening to the great American music we call jazz together. We always enjoy your company. Thank you so much for joining us and for your support of this great music. Pianist Tardo Hammer up next. One more piano trio here for you with Tardo at the piano, Lee Hudson on bass, Steve Williams on drums. From their recording, Swinging on a Star and Numero Uno.

Numero Uno, music from Tardo Hammer and his trio, Tardo at the piano, Lee Hudson on bass, Steve Williams on drums, from their recording called Swinging on a Star. We thank you so much for joining us this hour and hope you enjoyed all the great American music we call jazz. Dave Schwann finishing up with Jeff Goldblum and the Mildred Snitzer Orchestra from I Shouldn't Be Telling You This and The Kicker.

The Gift. Title cut to the CD of the same name from the legendary David Fathead Newman. David wrote the tune. We also heard him on flute, Brian Carrot on vibes, Buster Williams on bass, and Winard Harper on drums. Hello there. Welcome. Dave Schwann here. You're listening to the great American music we call jazz. Always a pleasure to have you aboard. And if you're new to this music, we especially welcome you. You have so much to look forward to musically. Here is something to look forward to musically. Always a pleasure to hear Charles Erlin, the Mighty Burner, at the organ. Here he is joined by Eric Alexander on tenor, James Rotundi on trumpet, Melvin Sparks on guitar, and Bobby Durham on drums, with Gary Fritz, additional percussion, and a Miles Davis tune, Seven Steps to Heaven.

trumpet, Melvin Sparks guitar, Bobby Durham on drums, and additional percussion from Gary Fritz. Seven Steps to Heaven, co-written actually by Miles Davis and his collaborator in the early 1960s, Victor Feldman. You're listening to Jazz with Dave Schwann and Eric Reed.

from Eric Reed's CD called Pure Imagination, a very imaginative take on Stephen Sondheim's great tune, Send in the Clowns. Eric at the piano with Reginald Veal on bass and Gregory Hutchinson on drums. Here's another terrific piano trio. Bill Evans with Eddie Gomez on bass, Marty Morrell on drums, from sessions at the Village Vanguard in New York in January of 1974. Since we met,

one of the great pianists the jazz world has ever known, in a live performance at one of the greatest jazz clubs in the world, the Village Vanguard in New York. And of course, I'm speaking of Bill Evans at the piano. We heard his tune called Since We Met. That's also the title cut of the album from which it comes. Eddie Gomez on bass, Marty Morrell on drums, from sets at the Village Vanguard in January of 1974. We have a lot more jazz to come. Dave Schwann here. Thank you again for joining us. Please stay with us.

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3: And from the Village Vanguard in New York, we go to another New York club, also in Greenwich Village, by the way, Smalls. Let's hear the Joel Fram Quartet from sets at Smalls done in February and March of 2011. Joel on tenor sax, Kurt Rosenwinkel on guitar, Joe Martin on bass, and Otis Brown III on drums. For Charlie Parker's Steeplechase.

Charlie Parker's tune, Steeplechase, done by Joel Fram and his quartet, live at Smalls. Sets from February and March of 2011 at Smalls in Greenwich Village. Joel on tenor, Kurt Rosenwinkel guitar, Joe Martin bass, Otis Brown III on drums. The CD simply called Live at Smalls. Hello, Dave Schwann here. Thank you so much for joining us and for your support of the great American music we call jazz. Let's go back now to December of 1960. New York sessions with the legendary tenor saxophonist Charlie Rouse, who did so much great work with Thelonious Monk around the same time. Here he is leading his own quartet. Billy Gardner is at the piano, Peck Morrison on bass, and Dave Bailey on drums, with Stella by Starlight.

Charlie Rouse, leading his own quartet in 1960, taking a bit of a break from his duties with Thelonious Monk at that time, and Stella by Starlight. That's from a CD called Unsung Hero. And Charlie Rouse was indeed that in a number of ways. Along with Charlie on tenor, here Billy Gardner on piano, Peck Morrison on bass, Dave Bailey on drums. The booklet notes to this recording point out that Charlie Rouse was influenced greatly by Ben Webster, the legendary tenor player who was a bit older than Charlie, and certainly is evident there in this beautiful rendition of Stella by Starlight. Charlie Rouse, the unsung hero. You're listening to Jazz with Dave Schwann. Our thanks once again for joining us. Here is drummer Dave Robbins and his sextet from their recording called Joan of Arc, and a tune by Dave called Upper Management.

That is drummer Dave Robbins and his sextet with one of Dave's tunes on his recording Joan of Arc called Upper Management, along with Dave on drums, Steve Holy on bass, Chris Gestern on piano, Mike Allen on tenor, Brad Turner on trumpet, and Rod Murray on trombone. Did you catch Rod's quote from McCoy Tyner's Passion Dance in his solo? Yeah, it's all there. Sounding good. We thank you so much for joining us this hour and hope you enjoyed all the great American music we call jazz. Dave Schwann finishing up with Chris Mondack from his recording Eternal Youth and Voyage Made.

a Lee Morgan classic, Speedball, from a 1965 session that produced the Blue Note album, The Gigolo. Lee Morgan there on trumpet, with Wayne Shorter on tenor, Harold Mayburn on piano, Bob Cranshaw on bass, and Billy Higgins on drums. That is one fine way to get this hour started. Hello there, Dave Schwann here. You're listening to the great American music we call jazz, and as always, we thank you so much for joining us. And we hope things are going very well for you and yours. Up next, a fantastic big band, the Airmen of Note, members of the United States Air Force Band, under the direction of Colonel Don Schofield. This is from their 2020 Jazz Heritage Series. There are three guest artists on this recording: trombonist John Fedchuk, trumpeter Randy Brecker, and the person we're about to hear, Christian McBride on bass. Here is Christian with the Airmen of Note, and Christian's tune, The Shade of the Cedar Tree.

Yeah, that'll make you get up and dance. What a wonderful arrangement of Christian McBride's tune, The Shade of the Cedar Tree. Well, Christian arranged the tune, and it was performed there by the Airmen of Note, members of the United States Air Force Band, and Christian McBride himself soloing on bass. We also heard Master Sergeant Luke Brandon on trumpet, Master Sergeant Grant Langford on tenor.

Alexa Tarantino there on soprano sax with a Horace Silver tune, Gregory is Here. That is from Alexa's CD, Clarity. And we also heard Stephen Fifka on piano, Joe Martin on bass, and Rudy Royston on drums. Dave Schwann here. You're listening to the great American music we call jazz. Our thanks.

Thanks once again for joining us. And up next, tenor saxophonist Harold Ashby. Harold played for many years with the great Duke Ellington Big Band, was in the band toward the end of Duke's lifetime. And here he is from a 1990 recording with his own quartet. Mulgrew Miller is at the piano with Rufus Reed on bass, Ben Riley on drums. The CD is called What Am I Here For? Named, of course, for the great standard that Duke Ellington wrote. But we're going to hear Harold and company playing another Duke Ellington masterpiece, Prelude to a Kiss.

Tenor saxophonist Harold Ashby with Duke Ellington's Prelude to a Kiss. I have no doubt that Mr. Ashby played that piece a number of times when he was with Duke Ellington's orchestra, but here he is leading his own quartet with Mulgrew Miller at the piano, Rufus Reed bass, Ben Riley drums from the recording, What Am I Here For? Well, we are here to bring you the great American music we call jazz, and we thank you so much for joining us. Dave Schwann here. Please stay with us. We have something from Thelonious Monk at Palo Alto High School in 1968. That coming up. Stay with us.

piano virtuoso Jesus Chucho Valdez with Ad Jessica. And that is from Chucho's recording called Lukumi, piano solo. And up next, Thelonious Monk from October 27th of 1968 at Palo Alto High School in Palo Alto, California. This concert was put together by a very enterprising young high school student there, Danny Scher, brought together a lot of people to hear Thelonious Monk at his high school that year and on that date, a tumultuous year, too, if you recall, 1968, a year filled with violence and tragedy. But in this occasion, the music of Thelonious Monk, his working quartet at the time, Monk at the piano, Charlie Rouse on tenor, Larry Gales on bass, and Ben Riley on drums. Here is Blue Monk.

Thelonious Monk and his quartet at Palo Alto High School in Palo Alto, California, October 27th, 1968. That recording now out on the Impulse label, just called Palo Alto. The concert promoted and put together by a high school student there at the time, Danny Scher. We heard Blue Monk, the quartet working at the Jazz Workshop in San Francisco at the time this recording was made. So they made the trip to Palo Alto to perform at the high school there. Monk at the piano, Charlie Rouse on tenor, Larry Gales on bass, Ben Riley on drums. The recording originally done by the staff at Palo Alto High School, and thanks to some remixing and remastering, it is now out on the Impulse label. Good also to hear members of the quartet expand and solo. We didn't often get to hear that on studio recordings at the time, but some great solos by Larry Gales on bass and Ben Riley on drums, all on Blue Monk. You're listening to Jazz with Dave Schwann, and we jump from 1968 to 2019 with Isaiah J. Thompson at the piano, Philip Norris on bass, and Willie Jones III on drums from their recording dedicated to the music of Buddy Montgomery. Here is 1,000 Rainbows.

pianist Isaiah J. Thompson, playing the music of Buddy Montgomery, 1,000 Rainbows. Buddy Montgomery, the brother of Wes Montgomery. That was quite a musical family, by the way. Monk Montgomery, another brother, another musician there. Here, though, Isaiah J. Thompson is at the piano, Philip Norris on bass, Willie Jones III on drums. You are listening to Jazz with Dave Schwann, for which we thank you. And we heard from Alexa Tarantino a little earlier in the hour from her recording Clarity. Alexa here teams up with the Verve Jazz Ensemble, in this case, the Verve Jazz Ensemble Septet. This is the title cut from their CD, Connect the Dots.

The Verve Jazz Ensemble, and the title cut to their CD, Connect the Dots. In this case, the ensemble is a septet, seven players. Josh Feldstein on drums, Tatum Greenblatt on trumpet, John Blank on tenor, Alexa Tarantino on alto sax, also playing flute on some cuts with this group, Willie Applewhite on trombone, Steve Einerson on piano, and Elias Bailey on bass. The Verve Jazz Ensemble. We thank you so much for joining us this hour and hope you enjoyed all the great American music we call jazz. Dave Schwann finishing up with Adrian Cunningham from Adrian Cunningham and his friends play Lerner and Lowe, and I Could Have Danced All Night.

There is a place for us somewhere. A beautiful tune from West Side Story, music of Leonard Bernstein, and performed there by guitar legend Jim Hall, with him Larry Goldings on piano and Steve Lispina on bass. I'm Jane Lee Ross. Thanks so much for listening to Jazz with me. You can get in touch anytime and let us know what you love about jazz. 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

Hilton Ruiz, the fabulous Puerto Rican pianist, recorded in 1990 the title track to his record Doing It Right. Sweet Hilton Ruiz died a mysterious death in 2006 in New Orleans. Before that, Billy Rogers, who also left us way too soon, one of the greatest guitarists of all time, died in 1987, and this was released posthumously from cassette tapes that his mother found in his home after he died. That was Billy all by himself playing body and soul. We kicked off that set with Madam Shirley Scott at the organ playing Nature Boy. A lot of help there from Charles Davis on tenor and Virgil Jones on trumpet, not to mention Arthur Harper on bass, Mickey Roker on drums. Thanks for listening to Jazz.

Wynton Marsalis, live at the House of Tribes in New York City, 2005. The Thelonious Monk tune, Green Chimneys. And before that, Monk himself in 1963 playing Blue Monk, the classic quartet with Frankie Dunlap on drums, Butch Warren on bass, and Charlie Rouse on tenor sax. I'm Jane Lee Ross. Thanks so much for listening to Jazz with me. 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

great jazz pianist based in Pueblo, Colorado, Sam Fanuncio, playing his tune Mimi. With him, Mark Bullis on bass and Lionel Kramer on drums. Thanks so much for listening to Jazz with me. I'm Jana Lee Ross, and you can get in touch anytime at jazznetwork@wfmt.com.

Wes Montgomery with strings in 1963, his tune called Pretty Blue. Before that, Soul Train, the Tad Dameron tune, live with Joe Lovano and Hank Jones. And we started off that set with The Time of the Barracudas from The Individualism of Gil Evans, the great arranger and composer Gil Evans. I'm Janalee Ross. Thanks for listening to Jazz with me.

Two Thad Jones compositions back to back. That was Kids Are Pretty People, performed by Thad's brother, Hank Jones, on piano with Joe Lovano on sax. Before that, A Child Is Born, beautiful jazz ballad of Thad Jones, performed by Pierre Michelot. He's leading the ensemble on his record called Bass and Bosses. He is the bass on that. And some of the bosses, Toots Thielemans playing harmonica and Billy Higgins on drums on that record. I'm Janet Lee Ross. Thanks for listening to jazz. Here's a couple Stevie Wonder tunes, starting with guitarist Paul Bolenback. This is his arrangement of Too High.

Phil Woods on alto sax live at the Showboat in Silver Spring, Maryland in 1976. The Stevie Wonder tune, Superwoman, Where Were You When I Needed You? And before that, another Stevie Wonder tune, Too High, Paul Bolenbach's arrangement, Paul Bolenbach playing guitar on that. Joey DeFrancesco with him on organ. I'm Janelle Ross. Thanks so much for listening to Jazz with me. You can get in touch anytime and let us know what you love about jazz. 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

Wes Montgomery in 1967, the title track to his album A Day in the Life, an arrangement there of the Beatles tune from Sgt. Pepper's Lonely Hearts Club Band. I'm Jana Lee Ross. Thanks for listening to Jazz with me.

Shelly Mann on drums on all those tracks. That was with Andre Previn and his pals, as the record is called. Andre Previn and his pals play West Side Story. So Andre and Shelly Mann and their pal, Red Mitchell on bass, that recorded in 1959. America from West Side Story. Leonard Bernstein's brilliant music to that Broadway show. Before that, Caravan. Shelly Mann with Ray Brown on bass and Barney Kessel on guitar. That recorded in 1975 and kicked off the set with Shelly Mann and Ray Brown together with Sonny Rollins, Way Out West. That's 1957. I'm an Old Cow Hand was the tune. And I'm Jana Lee Ross. Thanks for listening to Jazz.

0: I'm Michelle Martin. 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
2: My mama done told me when I was in knee pants. My mama done told me, son. Yes, woman's sweet talk and give you the big eye. But when the sweet talking is done, a woman's a two-faced, a worrisome thing to leave you singing the blues in the night.

Mansionmobile, from Memphis to St. Joe, wherever the four winds blow. Yes, I've been to big towns, owed me some big talk. But there's one thing I know. A woman's a two-faced.

1962, a formative record for so many jazz pianists. Oscar Peterson's Night Train, the trio of Oscar with Ray Brown on bass and Ed Thigpen on drums. That was Hymn to Freedom. Before that, Ray Brown playing with Herb Ellis and another masterful guitarist, Joe Pass. They were live at the Concord Jazz Festival in 1972. Jake Hanna with them on drums. That was Concord Blues, and kicked off the set with Oscar Peterson and Ray Brown. And this time we had Louis Belfson on drums, Herb Ellis on guitar, Louis Armstrong from the 1957 record. Louis Armstrong meets Oscar Peterson, Blues in the Night. I'm Jane Ellie Ross. Thanks so much for listening to Jazz with me.

Dexter Gordon in Paris in 1964 from the record One Flight Up, the Jimmy Van Heusen tune Darn That Dream, the rhythm section of Kenny Drew on piano, Niels Henning Orsted Pedersen playing bass, and Art Taylor on drums. Thanks for listening to Jazz With Me. I'm Janie Lee Ross, and you can get in touch anytime and let us know what you love about jazz. Our email address is jazznetwork@wfmt.com.

Dexter Gordon in 1962, the Sammy Kahn and Julie Stein tune, Guess I'll Hang My Tears Out to Dry, with Dexter, Sonny Clark on piano, Butch Warren on bass, and Billy Higgins on drums. And that same rhythm section, well, switch out Sonny Clark for Herbie Hancock and add another special guest with Dexter. We'll be hearing from that group a little later this hour. I'm Janie Lee Ross. Thanks so much for listening to Jazz with me.

an all-star band led by Ray Brown on bass, Milt Jackson on vibes from their record Much in Common. That was Ray's tune Gravy Blues, before that Blue in Green, the Miles Davis tune Pat Martino live at Yoshi's Jazz Club in Oakland in 2000. Joey DeFrancesco with him on organ, Billy Hart on drums, and we began that set with All Blues from Kind of Blue 1959, and it's a jazz rule if you invoke Kind of Blue. It's that important. You got to name the whole lineup, sort of a litany of jazz saints. Miles on trumpet, Coltrane on tenor, Cannonball Adderley on alto, Bill Evans on piano, Paul Chambers on bass, Jimmy Cobb on drums. Thanks for listening to Jazz.

She's Leaving Home, the Beatles tune originally from Sgt. Pepper's Lonely Hearts Club Band. That was Brad Meldow's arrangement of the Beatles tune. Before that, Driftin', Herbie Hancock in 1963 from Taken Off with Dexter Gordon on tenor, Freddie Hubbard on trumpet, Billy Higgins on drums, Butch Warren on bass. Kicked off the set with All the Things You Are, Pat Metheny with Dave Holland on bass, Roy Haynes on drums. I'm Jana Lee Ross. Thanks for listening to Jazz with me.

What a genius. Johnny Costa at the piano playing the Gershwin's Clap Your Hands. I'm Jana Lee Ross. Thanks for listening to Jazz with me. 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

That is David Hazeltine at the piano, with Ron Carter on bass and Al Foster on drums, and the classic Jerome Kern Otto Harbach tune, Smoke Gets in Your Eyes. That's from their recording, The Time Is Now. The time is now for jazz. I'm Dave Schwann. Hello there. Delighted to have you aboard. Hope you can stay with us for a lot of the great American music we call jazz. Here is Hendrik Merkens, harmonica virtuoso, from his recording New York Nights, and a tune by bassist Sam Jones called Bittersweet.

Hendrik Merkens, always doing great work on harmonica, also composing, doing a number of different things. Here leading a quartet featuring Dotto Moroni on piano, Chris Berger on bass, and the late, great Jimmy Cobb on drums. A tune by bassist Sam Jones called Bittersweet, and that's from New York Nights, CD by Hendrik Merkens. You're listening to Jazz with Dave Schwann. Here is tenor saxophonist Sam Dillon with a tune by Jimi Hendrix. This is from Sam's CD called Out in the Open, and Jimi Hendrix's tune, Third Stone from the Sun.

Music by Jimi Hendrix, Third Stone from the Sun, played there by tenor saxophonist Sam Dillon. It's from his recording Out in the Open. Peter Zak is at the piano there, Yoshi Waki on bass, and Billy Drummond on drums. You're listening to Jazz with Dave Schwann. Our thanks once again for joining us and supporting this great American music. Here is a quartet of some real veterans that did some fine work in the 1980s and 1990s. The quartet known as Sphere, Kenny Barron at the piano, Ben Riley on drums, Charlie Rouse is on tenor, and Buster Williams on bass. Quite a quartet. This is from the recording Four for All. That's F-O-U-R for All. And a tune by Buster Williams called Air Dance.

the quartet known as Sphere. Quartet taking its name from Thelonious Monk's middle name, Sphere. The tune called Air Dance, written by the bassist in the group, Buster Williams, along with Kenny Barron on piano, Ben Riley on drums, and Charlie Rouse on tenor sax, four veterans getting together for a fine quartet in the 1980s and 90s, Sphere. That's from their recording, Four for All. You're listening to Jazz with Dave Schwann, One for All here. We thank you again for joining us. Please stay with us. We have a lot of great music ahead.

Dave Brubeck and Tony Bennett with Lullaby of Broadway live in Washington, D.C. Joey Alexander is up next from his recording Eclipse, joined by bassist Ruben Rogers and drummer Eric Harland on John Coltrane's Moment's Notice.

certainly a jazz classic, A Child Is Born, the beautiful piece by Thad Jones, played there by Freddie Hubbard, along with Mel Lewis. This is from the recording called Mel Lewis and Friends. Mel Lewis, of course, the co-leader and drummer with the Thad Jones Mel Lewis Big Band. And at the time this recording was made, that band was going strong under their leadership. The recording done in 1976. Hank Jones, brother of Thad Jones, at the piano there. Ron Carter on bass. And by the way, Thad Jones was the musical supervisor for this recording. So you might say it's all in the family, and indeed, a lot of good friendship going around there for A Child Is Born from Mel Lewis and Friends. Before that, Joey Alexander and his friends, bassist Reuben Rogers and Eric Harlan on drums, with John Coltrane's Moment's Notice. That's from their recording, Eclipse. You're listening to Jazz with Dave Schwann and Ahmad Jamal.

the great Ahmad Jamal, and a tune that really put him on the map back in the 1950s with his trio in Chicago, actually, Poinciana. Ahmad Jamal's solo piano, obviously, here from a wonderful CD called Ballades or Ballads. You're listening to Jazz with Dave Schwann, and up next, the Keystone Trio, paying tribute to the music of the great Sonny Rollins with his tune, Erigone.

The Keystone Trio, taking its name from the legendary club in San Francisco, Keystone Corner, and the music of Sonny Rollins, Erigen, which is Nigeria spelled backwards, John Hicks on piano, George Marat's bass, Idris Muhammad on drums. That is from the CD called Nuclear Music, N-E-W-K-L-E-A-R. We thank you so much for joining us this hour and hope you enjoyed all the great American music we call jazz. Dave Schwann finishing up with Antonio Badolfo from his recording Hebrido and Afo Samba.

Cousin Mary, John Coltrane there from the legendary Giant Steps album, with Drain on tenor, Cedar Walton piano, Paul Chambers bass, Lex Humphreys on drums. You're listening to Jazz with Dave Schwann. How you doing? Hello and welcome. We wish you and yours the very best and hope things are going very well for you. Thank you for your support of the great American music we call jazz. Here's Roy Hargrove.

A cooking quintet indeed. Roy Hargrove's quintet from 1990 and Public Eye. That's the title cut to the CD of the same name. The late great Roy Hargrove on trumpet, his friend Antonio Hart on alto sax, and three other friends for the rhythm section, Stephen Scott on piano, Christian McBride on bass, and Billy Higgins on drums. Roy Hargrove, yet another jazz musician who left us all too soon. You're listening to Jazz with Dave Schwann and Larry Coryell.

Larry Coryell's take on All the Things You Are. That's from his recording called Shining Hour. Larry on guitar with three great compatriots here. Kenny Barron at the piano, Buster Williams on bass, and Marvin Smitty Smith on drums. Here's Kenny Barron with music of Thelonious Monk.

Piano Master Kenny Barron with music of Thelonious Monk, Reflections. That's from his recording Concentric Circles. Kenny formed a quintet for this recording, obviously solo piano there, but fine players join him on other cuts like Kiyoshi Kitagawa on bass, Jonathan Blake on drums, Mike Rodriguez on trumpet and flugelhorn, and Dana Stevens on sax, all getting together on Concentric Circles. We have a lot more jazz ahead. Please stay with us for it. Dave Schwann here. Thank you for joining us. A legendary set with Monty Alexander coming up in just a second. But first, here's Dick Hyman.

Another piano master, Dick Hyman, from his recording, The Gershwin Songbook, Jazz Variations. And jazz variations on fascinating rhythm. All kinds of things going on in there, including some great stride piano playing. Monty Alexander up next from one of my very favorite recordings in all of jazz, Montreau Alexander. Monty and the trio recorded live at the Montreux Jazz Festival in July of 1976. The trio, John Clayton on bass, Jeff Hamilton on drums, Monty at the piano. Here is Ahmad Jamal's Night Mist Blues.

0: Monty Alexander and the trio at the Montreux Jazz Festival in July of 1976. Ahmad Jamal's Night Mist Blues. Monty Alexander piano, John Clayton bass, Jeff Hamilton on drums. This recording, as I said, is one of my very favorites. They really brought down the house that night when they played at the Montreux Jazz Festival in July of 1976, really making a name for themselves. This now has become somewhat of a classic recording in jazz, and deservedly so. You're listening to Jazz with Dave Schwann. Here's another recording from the Montreux Jazz Festival a year later, in July of 1977. Pianist Ray Bryant from an album called Montreux 77. We'll let Ray introduce his own music.
1: I'd like to do next just some blues in the key of G. I'll call it, for want of a title, Blues Number 6.

a pianist that I feel should receive more attention than he gets, especially these days, the late Ray Bryant. Ray recorded there at the Montreux Jazz Festival in Switzerland in 1977. The name of the album is simply Montreux 77, and as Ray indicated, his Blues Number 6. Ray Bryant played with a lot of different people and led various groups of his own. Norman Granz, the producer for this particular recording, wrote a brief note in the booklet notes and also for the original album cover, saying that only a great musician can play for an Ella Fitzgerald one day and the next day back a Sonny Rollins and satisfy them both. Well, that's exactly what Ray did. This, by the way, is part of a big box set that was issued in the 1970s on the Pablo label. Almost all of the great sets from the Montreux Jazz Festival of that year, 1977. You're listening to Jazz with Dave Schwann and the Uptown Jazz Tentet. What's next?

a group called the Uptown Jazz Tentet, a 10-piece group with a tune called What's Next? That's the title of the CD also, a tune written by Brandon Lee, and we heard Brandon soloing there on trumpet. Also soloing on piano, Adam Birnbaum, the Uptown Jazz Tentet. We thank you so much for joining us this hour and hope you enjoyed all the great American music we call jazz. Dave Schwann finishing up with the Jeff Hamilton Trio and the title cut from their CD, Catch Me If You Can.

trumpeter Carl Saunders with Joe Henderson's Rick Cordame. That opens up Carl's CD, Jazz Trumpet, and Carl overdubbing himself there in places, and doing it very well, too, I might add. Josh Nelson there on piano, Chuck Burkhofer on bass, and Joe LaBarbera on drums. Hello there. How are you? We hope you and yours are doing very well. Dave Schwann here. You're listening to the great American music that we call jazz. Our thanks for joining us. We hope you can stay with us for a lot of great music ahead. Here is a very talented young man, James Austin Jr., who put together a CD dedicated to the music of Stevie Wonder. It's called Songs in the Key of Wonder. Here is another star.

the joyous music of Stevie Wonder, Another Star. That is from James Austin Jr.'s recording, Songs in the Key of Wonder, a clever take on the title of Stevie Wonder's great album from the 1970s called Songs in the Key of Life. James Austin Jr. doing the arranging. He was also the pianist there. Joe Mondurelli on trumpet. Gerard Harris on alto sax. Ben Rubens, bass. Kobe Watkins on drums. And Samuel Torres, additional percussion. You're listening to Jazz with Dave Schwann. And up next, the late Bootsy Barnes of Philadelphia. Sadly, losing Bootsy Barnes to the COVID-19 pandemic. He is joined here by another Philadelphia great, Larry McKenna on tenor sax. Here is The More I See You.

Two legendary Philadelphia tenor players, the late Bootsy Barnes and Larry McKenna, with The More I See You, Harry Warren's tune, which is also the title cut of the CD from Bootsy and Larry. And joining those two great tenor players, Lucas Brown on the Hammond B3 and Byron Landham on drums. You're listening to Jazz with Dave Schwann. Let's go back now to Chicago in February of 1959. Cannonball Adderley and his quintet were in Chicago at that time to record some tracks, which came out on an album on the Mercury label originally called Quintet in Chicago. Members, actually, of Miles Davis's great group at the time, along with Cannonball Adderley on alto, John Coltrane on tenor, Wynton.

Stars Fell on Alabama. Cannonball Adderley from his recording Quintet in Chicago. That was recorded in Chicago in February of 1959. Actually, we heard a quartet there, John Coltrane sitting out on Stars Fell on Alabama. So we heard Cannonball on alto, Wynton Kelly piano, Paul Chambers bass, and Jimmy Cobb on drums. The recording done in February of 1959. 1 month later, that group was back in New York to help Miles Davis put together Kind of Blue. We have a lot more jazz to come. We hope you can stay with us. Dave Schwann here. Thanks for joining us.

Count Basie with Jamboree. Vibraphonist and composer Ben Gillis up next with his tune called Parallel Universe.

Parallel Universe. Music from vibraphonist Ben Gillis. Parallel Universe, also the title of his CD. Along with Ben on vibes, Stacy Dillard on tenor sax, Bruce Harris, the trumpeter, Art Hirahara on piano, David Wong bass, and Rudy Royston on drums. Dave Schwann here, thanking you for your support of the great American music we call jazz. Here's drummer Jason Thiemann.

drummer Jason Teeman from his recording T-Man and his tune called First Snow. Jason at the drums with Ed Cherry on guitar and Kyle Kohler on the Hammond B3. Here is another trio led by pianist Aaron Deal.

pianist Aaron Deal and Park Slope. That's from his recording, The Vagabond, with Aaron at the piano, Paul Sikivi double bass, Gregory Hutchinson on drums. Dave Schwann with you, listening to the great American music we call jazz together. We always enjoy your company. Thank you so much for joining us and for your support of this great music. Pianist Tardo Hammer up next. One more piano trio here for you with Tardo at the piano, Lee Hudson on bass, Steve Williams on drums. From their recording, Swinging on a Star and Numero Uno.

Numero Uno, music from Tardal Hammer and his trio, Tardo at the piano, Lee Hudson on bass, Steve Williams on drums, from their recording called Swinging on a Star. We thank you so much for joining us this hour and hope you enjoyed all the great American music we call jazz. Dave Schwann finishing up with Jeff Goldblum and the Mildred Snitzer Orchestra from I Shouldn't Be Telling You This and The Kicker.

The Gift, title cut to the CD of the same name from the legendary David Fathead Newman. David wrote the tune. We also heard him on flute, Brian Carrot on vibes, Buster Williams on bass, and Winard Harper on drums. Hello there. Welcome. Dave Schwann here. You're listening to the great American music we call jazz. Always a pleasure to have you aboard. And if you're new to this music, we especially welcome you. You have so much to look forward to musically. Here is something to look forward to musically. Always a pleasure to hear Charles Erland, the mighty Burner, at the organ. Here he is joined by Eric Alexander on tenor, James Rotundi on trumpet, Melvin Sparks on guitar, and Bobby Durham on drums, with Gary Fritz, additional percussion, and a Miles Davis tune, Seven Steps to Heaven.

That is why they called him the Mighty Burner. That is also why they call this CD Cookin' with the Mighty Burner. Charles Erland at the Hammond B3 and Seven Steps to Heaven. Along with Charles at the Hammond B3, Eric Alexander on tenor, James Rotundi trumpet, Melvin Sparks guitar, Bobby Durham on drums, and additional percussion from Gary Fritz. Seven Steps to Heaven, co-written actually by Miles Davis and his collaborator in the early 1960s, Victor Feldman. 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

one of the great pianists the jazz world has ever known, in a live performance at one of the greatest jazz clubs in the world, the Village Vanguard in New York. And of course, I'm speaking of Bill Evans at the piano. We heard his tune called Since We Met. That's also the title cut of the album from which it comes. Eddie Gomez on bass, Marty Morrell on drums, from sets at the Village Vanguard in January of 1974. We have a lot more jazz to come. Dave Schwann here. Thank you again for joining us. Please stay with us. Max Gordon, founder of the Village Vanguard, wrote a paragraph to the recording we just heard from Bill Evans, Since We Met. This comes from 1974. Max writing, Bill Evans first played at the Village Vanguard almost 20 years ago and has been coming back regularly four or five times every year. In addition to the following he has created at the Vanguard all these years, I notice now that college kids are beginning to dig him. The kids who used to listen to rock crowd the Vanguard these nights when Bill opens. He is developing a new generation of fans. Bill's music is timeless.

From New Jazz Conceptions, Bill Evans and Waltz for Debbie. And from the Village Vanguard in New York, we go to another New York club, also in Greenwich Village, by the way, Smalls. Let's hear the Joel Fram Quartet from sets at Smalls done in February and March of 2011. Joel on tenor sax, Kurt Rosenwinkel on guitar, Joe Martin on bass, and Otis Brown III on drums. For Charlie Parker's Steeplechase.

Charlie Parker's tune, Steeplechase, done by Joel Fram and his quartet, live at Smalls. Sets from February and March of 2011 at Smalls in Greenwich Village. Joel on tenor, Kurt Rosenwinkel guitar, Joe Martin bass, Otis Brown III on drums. The CD simply called Live at Smalls. Hello, Dave Schwann here. Thank you so much for joining us and for your support of the great American music we call jazz. Let's go back now to December of 1960. New York sessions with the legendary tenor saxophonist Charlie Rouse, who did so much great work with Thelonious Monk around the same time. Here he is leading his own quartet. Billy Gardner is at the piano, Peck Morrison on bass, and Dave Bailey on drums, with Stella by Starlight.

Charlie Rouse, leading his own quartet in 1960, taking a bit of a break from his duties with Thelonious Monk at that time, and Stella by Starlight. That's from a CD called Unsung Hero. And Charlie Rouse was indeed that in a number of ways. Along with Charlie on tenor, here Billy Gardner on piano, Peck Morrison on bass, Dave Bailey on drums. The booklet notes to this recording point out that Charlie Rouse was influenced greatly by Ben Webster, the legendary tenor player who was a bit older than Charlie, and certainly is evident there in this beautiful rendition of Stella by Starlight. Charlie Rouse, the unsung hero. You're listening to Jazz with Dave Schwann. Our thanks once again for joining us. Here is drummer Dave Robbins and his sextet from their recording called Joan of Arc, and a tune by Dave called Upper Management.

That is drummer Dave Robbins and his sextet with one of Dave's tunes on his recording Joan of Arc called Upper Management, along with Dave on drums, Steve Holy on bass, Chris Gestern on piano, Mike Allen on tenor, Brad Turner on trumpet, and Rod Murray on trombone. Did you catch Rod's quote from McCoy Tyner's Passion Dance in his solo? Yeah, it's all there. Sounding good. We thank you so much for joining us this hour and hope you enjoyed all the great American music we call jazz. Dave Schwann finishing up with Chris Mondack from his recording Eternal Youth and Voyage Made.